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0: Life Jenny, Changing Faces, Bobby V, Jada Morgan, and more. 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
5: 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It's the heavy hitter DJ Enough. 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

0: Life Jennings, Changing Faces, Bobby V, Jada Morgan, and more. 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

0: Life Jennings, Changing Faces, Bobby V, Jada Morgan, and more. 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
4: 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Yours truly, Mr. J, was in the building on a Saturday night. 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No matter where you at, no matter what you're doing, you're VIP. And if you're going out tonight, we are your official pregame party. Make sure you tell a friend, we in the building. Tap in with us on Instagram. Let's have some fun. It's Saturday night. It's the weekend, huh? Weekends of Woods is officially activated. Hit us up on Instagram right now at 105.3 R&B and of course at You Know HD. And if you want to holler at me at Mr. J Woods 1, that's MRJYWOODS, the number one, my brother HD. Let's get to it. It's Saturday night. It's 105.3 R&B.

0: 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HD's in the mix, I'm in the building. 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Yeah. We here till midnight. 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
0: R&B, the best throwbacks in today's R&B. We back. Listen, I need some birthday shout outs. If you know somebody celebrating a birthday, make sure you tag them on Instagram right now at 1053R&B so we can shout them out. If it's your birthday, we got you. Huh? You partying? What are we doing? It's Saturday night.

0: throwbacks, and today's R&B Saturday night is a ball. We having a good time on the VIP section. I told you, everybody, you, your mama, your cousin, them, y'all all VIP at this party. Make sure you tell a friend to tap in. We got another hour to go. Hit us up on Instagram right now at 1053RB, and of course at YouKnowHD. Spell it out. You know HD. And of course at Mr. J Woods One. That's MRJAYWOODS, the number one. Saturdays, it's never been the same, man. We partying, we having a good time, we grown. We celebrating birthdays. We enjoying life. We enjoying the weekend. We enjoying this Saturday night. We're gonna be right back in 6 minutes. Tell a friend to go ahead and tap in with us right now at 1053 on Instagram. Alright? HD, take a break. Let's come right back to it, alright? 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

0: Life Jennings, Changing Faces, Bobby V, Jada Morgan, and more. 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

0: Life Jennings, Changing Faces, Bobby V, Jada Morgan, and more. 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

0: Life Jennings, Changing Faces, Bobby V, Jada Morgan, and more. 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
17: The reality is we have again circled the moon with four astronauts, taken pictures, and returned safely for a cost of over $4 billion. The first trip to the moon in 1969 cost about $2.5 billion in today's money value, but the astronauts walked around, placed an American flag on the moon, took pictures, and returned safely. So my question is, what have these flights to the moon produced other than some very expensive pictures and, of course, made some rocket ship investors very wealthy? Has exploration of the moon brought us closer to finding a cure for cancer as numbers continue to rise? Or has exploring the moon helped us to figure out how to feed millions of Americans who go to bed every night hungry, many without shelter? Or is the reality that those in charge of spending our tax dollars are more concerned with their friends getting richer than they are about you and me being okay?
16: This is Reality Radio with Kathy Hughes. What's your reality?
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4: 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We in here having a damn good time. HDJ Woods, you know the vibes. Listen, we want to let you know each and every Saturday night, this is what we do. We make you feel like you're part of this VIP party because you are. It don't matter where you at, what you're doing. You could be at the house, you VIP at the house. You could be in your car, you VIP in the car. You could be on your way out, you about to go be VIP wherever you're going. That's what it's all about. Saturday night's the VIP section is going down. HD.

0: You Know HD again, as You Know HD, and make sure you follow me on Instagram at Mr. J Woods 1. That's MRJAYWOODS, the number one. Queen City, we had a good time. I'm back in this thing tomorrow. You know the vibes, 5 p.m. to 7 p.m., the new Sunday reset. And make sure y'all tap in with HD all over the city all week long. Be safe, Queen City. Be smart, Queen City. Get to the money, Queen City. And tell a friend to tell a friend. We'll be back next Saturday, all right? Be careful. I love y'all. It's Saturday night. It's 105.3 R&B.
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0: 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It's a Jill Scott winning weekend. 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

Concord, Rock Hill, Statesville, it's DL saying thank you for making my show number one in the afternoon from 3 to 7. 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

0: WOSF, Gaffney, Charlotte, Concord. A Radio 1 station inside the R&B soundtrack to summer. 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

0: 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And the soundtrack to this weekend's Neo Soul. So while we set the vibe with some of our favorite Neo Soul hits, we're also giving you a shot to win tickets to see Jill Scott.
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0: WOSF, Gaffney, Charlotte, Concord. A Radio 1 station inside the R&B soundtrack to summer. It's a Jill Scott winning weekend. 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

0: 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And the soundtrack to this weekend's Neo Soul. So while we set the vibe with some of our favorite Neo Soul hits, we're also giving you a shot to win tickets to see Jill Scott.
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8: 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We won't even see it. We're going to operate off of blind trust, the honor system. That's what this is all about. We're going to give everybody a chance. If you need a car, we're not checking credit through the end of May. Call this something like an experiment or something.

0: May we please pause for a minute of prayer, because when prayers become a habit, blessings become a daily occurrence. A prayer of gratitude can be as simple as saying or thinking, "Thank you, God. I love you, and I praise your holy name." Prayers can be both spoken and thought, and are really best when that occurs at the same time. Because the essence of prayer is the feeling that is generated, whether it's physical or mental. Just think for a moment about how good it makes you feel when someone expresses their gratitude to you. That feeling of warmth that is indescribably pleasurable. It just outright makes you happy, regardless of what your mood was before that feeling of joy permeated your very being. Now multiply that feeling of joy by billions, as throughout the world and in countless different languages, we offer up our gratitude to God. Thank you, God. We love you, and we praise your holy name. Amen and hallelujah.
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0: the couleur of the day. 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

it is? Okay. Now keep in mind that I'm an artist and I'm sensitive about my shit. 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All right. Sisters, how y'all feel? Brothers, y'all all right? Okay. See how y'all groove today.

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0: 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A Radio 1 station inside the R&B soundtrack to summer. 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
1: Yeah, ladies, I know you're tired of the same old thing. Things have become so mundane. I mean, your bedroom is just so cold. It's so cold, but I'm here to tell you, I got a strategy. We got to heat it up. Come on.

0: is the 105.3 R&B soundtrack to summer. And the soundtrack to this weekend's Neo Soul. So while we set the vibe with some of our favorite Neo Soul hits, we're also giving you a shot to win tickets to see Jill Scott.
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I was cracking, y'all. It's Griff from Get Up Weekends with Erica Campbell. Listen, coming up this hour, Erica will share her faith walk. And today we're talking with Jonathan Nelson. He has a new single called When I Think, I Thank. And it's another Jonathan Nelson hit. You know how them Nelson boys get down. Also, the ENG True Hollywood Bible Story this week is the story of Peter walking on water. You are going to be very surprised who our special guest is on that one. Plus, I'll share my joys and concerns. And to celebrate my daughter's birthday, I'll share how we took the best trip ever to Canada. So as you can see, we got a full hour. You don't want to miss it. It's Get Up Weekends with Erica Campbell.

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3: All right, good people. It is time for the Faith Walk of the day. And, you know, in light of people asking, are things still a sin? I don't know who, you know, cancels our sins and says it's no longer a sin. I don't know who do that. Which is all under the grace, but I digress. Today, I want to ask y'all, do y'all still be lying? You still be lying for no reason? Y'all still got long-standing lies in your family? Like, you ain't told nobody that ain't they mama? Or that ain't they daddy? Y'all still be doing that? Man, why? Why y'all lying? Lying lips are an abomination to the Lord. Those who act faithfully are his delight. The Bible still talks about lying, y'all. Truthful lips endure forever, but a lying tongue is but for a moment. You're going to lose your life over lies is what I read. I don't know what you read, but I tell my kids, we can deal with the truth. We can't even deal with a lie. A lie will send me to the moon. You're getting in all kind of trouble for lying. But for the truth, we can process the truth. You know, I come from a generation where certain things that it was just secrets in the family. Certain things we just didn't know. We don't talk about that. Someone said, don't talk about that. I'm like, why do people, I don't get that. And I know that I'm not making light of it, but I know it's a big deal for some families. Certain things they just don't talk about. Like, remember that cartoon, We Don't Talk About Bruno? Yeah, y'all just got certain family members y'all just don't talk about for what have they done, for, you know, for whatever reason. People have been, you know, cast out of their family for all kinds of things, and then you just don't talk about them anymore. I don't think God is pleased, y'all. I don't think lying about where they went or what they did. Oh, no, he just moved away. No, he didn't. He's in jail. Can't we just tell the truth? You know what I mean? Like, just tell the truth. Who are you lying to? What you lying for? Who are you protecting? Who is the lie protecting? What it says is you are a liar. You're not going to call yourself a liar. No one wants to call themselves a liar, but tell the truth. Tell the truth in your life. Tell the truth with your family. Tell the truth with yourself. Tell the truth. Speak your truth in love. You can speak it in love. You really can. Relying? For who? For why? For what? Tell the truth. Easier said than done, because some things that you admit will be shameful. Some will be hurtful. Some will break people's heart. Yes, I know, but I think there's still a way to tell the truth, especially if we know we're not supposed to be lying. All right. Simple one. I love you so much. That's the Faith Walk of the day. Y'all quit all that lying out there. All right. Love you and I mean it.
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5: It's Get Up Mornings, y'all. I'm Erica Campbell and my friend Jonathan Nelson. Jonathan, you got a new single. Tell him about it.
6: It's called When I Think I Thank. Okay. It really is a song of gratitude. It's the song telling God thank you. You know, Jesus healed 10 lepers and only one came back to say thank you. So I don't know about anybody else, but I'm one of the ones that's saying thank you. So that really is what this song is all about. When I think I thank.
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0: Fire.
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0: 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Okay. How did this song come about?
2: So, hey, Dad. I don't know if he's up yet. So, y'all know I'm from a Pentecostal church. My father would get up and say, when I think of the goodness of Jesus. Now, first of all, in T-minus 30 seconds, my father could destroy the church, right? So, he said, when I think of the goodness of Jesus and all these up for me, everybody said, hallelujah, right? Mm-hmm. And he says, when I think about it, I think about it. So, that always logged in the back of my head. And so, the scripture in Luke 17, I started reading that. And the concept started being developed. I sat down with to my Baltimore family, Kenneth Shelton and Joe Pryor. Mm-hmm. I was actually on an airplane, and a lot of it came to me. I sat down with them, and the song just came into full fruition. Jaleesa Faye, I don't know if y'all know her.
0: Yes.
2: But Jaleesa, she was in North Carolina. Mm-hmm. She might be listening this morning, but she did a lot of the vocal arrangements, and then there you have it. I wanted to have a fresher, younger sound in the BGVs, so yes. She did some arrangements, and there's a song, When I Think, It Makes Me Think.
0: I love it.
2: And
0: her.
2: With the loud voice, I'll say thank you, Lord.
0: Yeah. Nice. So it's been worth the wait, because it's been a minute, and we've been waiting on music. But what has been your focus lately?
2: So focus has been my church, New Birth in Atlanta. It's been family. I've become a grandfather. Still married 27 years.
0: Hey, Chris.
2: And my daughter's now in college. So I just kind of have been leaning into like church and family. And my mom passed last year. God bless her, her spirit. Mm-hmm. Dr. Bessie Nelson, the late Dr. Bessie Nelson. So I needed a moment to grieve. Mm-hmm. And now I'm in my healing process. And so now it really is time to work and receive the downloads from heaven. I know I'm churchy, but what God wants me to say through music so that I can get back to inspiring and encouraging people.
0: So, Jonathan, you serve a lot and you pour a lot. Where do you go to stay connected?
2: So, let me tell you this. I don't know if you ever met Pastor Tammy Renee Glenn.
0: Mm-hmm. Oh.
2: Do I need to say more?
0: Oh, honey, Lord but Jesus. Okay. I experienced her at a prayer meeting. She wore me out. And I went because I'm a fan. I went because I've watched her sermons on YouTube and I've seen her online. And when I found out that she was at John Hanna's 12-hour prayer here in L.A., baby, I went in my... No, it was actually 6 hours of prayer here in L.A.
2: Yeah.
0: And my intention was to be there for maybe an hour or two. I stayed for the whole thing.
2: So she's...
0: The whole thing. I was in the floor.
2: So exactly. So she's my spiritual mom, but she is really family. To us. When my mom was in transition, she could feel what was going on. She said, Jonathan, what's going on? The Holy Ghost told me to call. Crazy, right? So she really challenges me to get back to the paper Bible saved. She asked me, Jonathan, how you doing? Where are you in your walk? Are you reading your word? Are you praying?
0: Yeah.
2: So that helps me to stay connected to God.
0: Yeah, I love that. I love that. And I think everybody needs that. And God is aligning me with somebody that I believe is my

0: Stick around. We got more on the way. It's Get Up Morning.
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16: The reality is we have again circled the moon with four astronauts taking pictures and returned safely for a cost of over $4 billion. The first trip to the moon in 1969 cost about $2.5 billion in today's money value, but the astronauts walked around, placed an American flag on the moon, took pictures, and returned safely. So my question is, what have these flights to the moon produced other than some very expensive pictures and, of course, made some rocket ship investors very wealthy? Has exploration of the moon brought us closer to finding a cure for cancer as numbers continue to rise? Or has exploring the moon helped us to figure out how to feed millions of Americans who go to bed every night hungry, many without shelter? Or is the reality that those in charge of spending our tax dollars are more concerned with their friends getting richer than they are about you and me being okay?
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8: In Matthew 14:22, Jesus had just finished feeding the masses.
9: Man, Bartholomew, can you believe we just fed all them people?
10: Let me tell you something, guys. That was a lot of people.
9: That was a whole lot of people.
10: That was good.
9: Man,
10: fish
9: and five loaves, man. That kid's lunch. He did that. You the bomb, JC.
11: Thank y'all. Thank y'all, man. Thank y'all.
9: We gonna get in this boat?
10: You coming with us, Jesus?
11: No. You know, man, y'all go ahead, dip. I'm gonna walk because I need to kind of chop it up with my pops a little bit and we'll hook up on the other side.
10: You sure?
9: All right, we
10: got room.
11: Dude, I'm Jay.
9: Okay, JC. Okay, we'll meet you on the other side. See you on the other side.
10: That's my holy homie right there.
9: JC.
10: My holy homie. Yeah. Hey, Judas, come on. Judas, so shifty.
9: I don't trust him.
8: Then later.
9: Oh my God, where did the storm come from?
10: Man, you know I'd be seasick, man.
9: Oh,
10: I can't
9: man.
10: Do this.
9: Hey, bat down the hatches.
10: Hey, man.
9: What are we going to do?
10: This is crazy right here.
9: This boat is going crazy.
10: Look.
9: Somebody,
10: look.
9: Where's Jesus?
10: Where's JC?
9: Hey, JC.
10: JC.
9: Hey, wait.
10: Peter.
9: Is that look like a ghost? Is that?
10: Peter, don't cuss, Peter.
11: It's your boy. It's your cousin. It's your nephew. It's your savior.
9: That's you? I don't know if that's you.
11: It's
9: Jesus,
11: me.
9: If it's really you, tell me to come to you so I can walk on water too.
11: You show?
9: Yeah.
11: You show you want to come?
9: Yeah, I'm ready.
11: You show you want to come?
9: Can I?
10: Peter, be careful, man. That don't look like, I don't know if that's him.
9: I think that.
11: Come get what you want.
9: All right. Oh, God, I'm walking on water. Hey, God. Oh, my God, I'm walking on. Oh, my God.
10: Peter!
9: Yeah. Oh, no. I'm sinking!
11: No. Keep your eyes on me.
9: Okay.
11: You
9: I'm coming
11: don't
9: back.
11: Have to worry.
9: I'm coming. Oh,
11: and
9: man.
11: Don't you be afraid.
9: Oh, my God.
11: Walk up on this water.
9: Jesus!
11: I got your back today.
10: Man, I was going to walk out first, but you know, Peter had jumped in front of me.
12: Me too. Man.
10: Peter ain't even that. Peter ain't even been in a clique that long.
12: You new to the game, man.
10: New to the game. Oh, new disciple face.
7: The moral of the story is, if you're in a storm, it's okay to get out the boat as long as you keep your eyes on Jesus.
11: So when you get in trouble, keep your eyes on me. And if you need some of my music, go buy my CD. I'm Jesus.
10: Woo! Yeah! That's the holy homie right there!
13: Kirk Franklin, though. Kirk Franklin. <That's, laughs> and we love him playing too much.
9: Kirk
13: Franklin,
9: does.
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13: 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We are turned into puppets. I love them so much.
9: Yeah.
13: Yes,
9: so
13: they're
9: cool.
13: Awesome.
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2: Well, saints of the Most High God, we are coming to you live from the Get Up Church of our Lord, Baptist non-denominational, AME, CME, ENG, LMNOP, and Apostolic Church of God in Christ. All right, Brother Griff, let the Lord use you.
3: Thank you, First Lady Pastor.
2: You're welcome.
3: Everyone loves that. Just by the way, I just want you to know that.
2: You're welcome.
4: Mm-hmm.
2: Well, listen,
4: I enjoy it quite well.
2: Yeah, I love it.
3: And it's so, it make you want to say that. Anyway, first, giving honor to God, who's ahead of my life, I'd like to say I'm glad to be in the house.

0: God is good.
1: Yes, yes, yes. So I'm broadcasting from Canada, and I'm super duper excited. I'm on this trip with my daughter, Jamison, and we are going to Nova Scotia tomorrow. Halifax, Nova Scotia. Now, Nova Scotia is primarily known for being the birthplace of the indigenous black people of Canada, right? In 1895, the Nova Scotians started playing hockey with the Colored Hockey League. And then the NHL stole it from them in 1917 and made it their own. But they were already playing hockey in 18, wow, organized, like proper championships. And it's almost, and the place is almost entirely surrounded by water. It's 13, they have 13,000 kilometers of coastline. Griff, make it make sense. That's 8,100 miles of coastline. Let me make it even make more sense. From LA to Atlanta is 2,100 miles. So you can, wow, go LA, Atlanta, LA, Atlanta, LA, Atlanta, LA, Atlanta, and oh, can, wow, circle. How, yeah, it's that much. It's that much land. And then this is where Harriet Tubman took the Underground Railroad through Nova Scotia. So that's where the black people, the slaves were. That's where they came from, other countries, Jamaica and a lot of the islands over there. And they came to Nova Scotia first. So it's so deep in black history, and we're super duper excited to go there. And I just wanted to let y'all know, is and look at it on a map. Just when you look at it, it's very east and very north. And it's very cold here, by the way. It is not, I live in the south and I'm spoiled. And all the Canadian geese ain't in Canada, by the way. They's in America, in Atlanta. Now, somebody in that car right now saying, is that, that's where these Canadian geese from? Yeah, they come from Canada, but they be in America in the South. You get to say, ain't he all right? Somebody else is saying, that is a daddy-daughter trip that's going to be remembered forever. I know. You get to say, ain't he all right? But if you like me and you know, I'm just nosy. I love museums and learning stuff. I'm screaming, ain't he all right? Thank you, Lord, for making me a sponge. I love it.
0: Thank you, Lord.
1: Mm-hmm. I love it.
0: Hey, didn't you get, that's when you got sick, right, in Canada?
1: Yeah, I got sick from Newfoundland.
0: Oh, Newfoundland.
1: but yes, definitely Canada. I performed at all the Yuck Yucks in Canada. Yuck Yucks are equivalent to the improvs or the comedy clubs.
0: Got
1: yeah,
0: it.
1: Exactly. I performed in all the provinces, so I'm proud.
0: Very
1: of
0: nice. Have fun and enjoy, sir. We'll see you
1: thank
0: when you,
1: you
0: get back.
1: Right,
0: all right,
1: man.
0: Y'all. Stick around. There's more on the way. It's Get Up Mornings.
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All right, Get Up Church, is Get Up Weekends with Erica Campbell. It's your boy Griff. The Erica-ism is coming up this hour, and Erica will share her love journey as she just renewed her wedding vows after 25 years of marriage. Also, this hour, we'll talk with our AI expert, Kim Fox Dunnigan. She knows all of the tricks of the trade. She's going to help you, I promise you. We'll have some fun this week on the Get Up Poll, too. Erica celebrates her wedding, so we asked the Get Up Church what they loved about their own wedding. Don't miss it. It's the second hour of Get Up Weekends with Erica Campbell. Everybody look.

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3: Yes, it is time for the Erica-ism of the day. I feel newlywedish. 25 years, I don't know if you can say newlywedish, but I feel, you know what I'm saying, I just got married on Saturday. Listen, y'all. You literally see your family in new eyes. I think the wedding wasn't just for me. I think refresh of love is what my whole family saw, especially my kids, and hearing their words, my mom, my sisters, and it's just a wonderful thing. And y'all, we didn't do a reception because we did it the first time and it was way too much money. So we said, if they're going to go eat by themselves after, because I'm going to want to get some rest. So, but what I do know is you still get time with your people. You get time to talk about what love looks like in real life. A lot of times Krista says that what me and her dad has is unrealistic because it doesn't exist. I'm going, you can't say it doesn't exist and you've lived with it your whole life. My prayer and my hope is that our love, especially in our circle and in our world, is louder than the negative things that they hear. That that when they see us and they experience how not only we love each other, but how we love them. I'm happy to say that my kids have never heard a scream match between me and my husband. Like, never. They've never heard that. I know that's rare for some, but it is a blessing. And those are the things that I wanted to celebrate, that it is possible to not have all the stuff that the world tells you have to have. Even small stuff, y'all, like, you know, being a first lady, you know, people like, ooh, I know the women be on him. I was like, y'all, I literally don't have that problem at all. I literally don't have, there's not no body at the church that I always got to keep my eye on. First of all, it's too much family in my church. First of all, my sisters, Mama Campbell, Joy, and then the members that love me down. We are able to be a reflection of love, but that also comes with a certain amount of protection that I think is really, really just amazing to have. I know I'm not in this thing by myself. The wedding showed it. The documentary will show even more. Y'all know I'm ambitious. So yes, while we were filming this, while we were getting ready for the wedding, I was, you know, having them just come along with us on the journey to talk about, you know, what it takes to get here. Yeah, you want to be pretty, and yeah, the dress was great, and yeah, and it was all of that and all that. But to me, the message was the loudest thing, the remaining and staying and loving home for both of us was the loudest thing. And so that's what I hope people saw. Trust me, the pictures are coming shortly, y'all. They'll be up probably by the time the show is over, because I've got to wait on people, which is so cool. So many cool things. I can't even tell you, just even from how I got the dress and the amazing lady that grew up on my music and was blessed by my music and, you know, was able to make my dress. God is just so faithful and so good. I promise you, but I never would have seen it. I would have loved it. If I would have gave up, if I would have said, you know, I'm just going to focus on my career because I'm so career driven. And I am, and I was. But I held on to love, and love held on to me, and I'm so, so grateful. That's the Erica-ism. Y'all stick around. There's more on the way. Get up, morning.
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4: Hey, good morning, good morning, good morning. It's great to be back, Griff, and congratulations on your new audiobook.
3: Thank you. Look, today we'll talk about why AI isn't perfect and why it's okay to argue with it. I'll just say, you know, you got me calling my ChatGPT Connie. Sometimes I put things in and I'm all serious, and she might tell me the whole explanation of something I did not ask about. So how do you correct that?
4: So that's that. Connie is not alone. Connie and all her friends do this. And so to help with that is that you can tell it no. You can tell it like, this is not what I am asking you. And it may come back with the same response, and you can go back again and say, hey, this is not what I'm asking you to do. And that's okay, because you're actually continuing to teach it, because remember, it's a tool. And so we have to teach that tool. One thing, I was at a conference and someone said that exact, asked me that exact thing. He had been trying to look at changing his career, and AI kept telling him the same career he was in. And he was like, that's not it. And so he gave up. And I simply said to him, like, you know, you can disagree with it, right? And it it was a whole thing in his mind, like, what? So if it helps, there's a prompt that you can use. You can tell ChatGPT or whichever AI you're in, tell it to think strategically and don't agree with me for the sake of agreeing, because they are created to agree.
3: Absolutely.
4: And to be agreeable. So you can tell it, don't be agreeable with me. And also consider the gaps in my logic in this conversation, in the comment, and how you respond. And then you tell it what you wanted to do, and you should get a better result.
3: I love that. Now, so social media will tell us anything, right? So, you know, especially being on the radio, we have to triple and quadruple check facts. How can we double check what AI is giving us? Because we cannot just sit there and go, oh, Connie said this. My wife calls hers Brian. Brian said this, and that's fact. Like, should we always be kind of double checking?
4: Yes, you definitely have to double check, because again, Connie and Brian, and they will tell you that they didn't tell you the truth when you question it, if they have to double check themselves. So they're honest at that part and will apologize. So they do have the tendency to be wrong. And so what I do is I create stuff in ChatGPT and Claude for the most part for my clients, for their social media. But what I'll do, because I always, I don't know if you remember the 80-20B, 80% of your content being helpful. So because it's coming up with those helpful facts and data and stuff, I'll take that and take that whole output that it gave me and put it into another AI, like a Perplexity or a Manus. And I'll say, tell me if this is true. And then it will evaluate. It'll look at it and say, oh, yes, it's 100% true, or it's mostly true with this caveat. And then I'll say, okay, we'll make this true and use the same format of the post I just provided to you and make it true for me. And then I'll take that, and then I feel comfortable putting that out on their socials.
3: See, that's why y'all, ladies and gentlemen, it's Kim Fox Dunnigan, our financial and AI expert, and I've been rocking with her for a decade. She's been sweet.
4: To
3: 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Kim, thank you for stopping by, sis.
4: You're welcome. It's always a pleasure. I'll see you guys next month.
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4: All right, Cheryl, what are we talking about today?
5: All right, so we celebrated your wedding. We've been talking about it, your 25th wedding anniversary. It was amazing, the vow renewal. It was absolutely beautiful, Erica. I'm so grateful I was there. We've also, we've always talked about wedding bloopers on the show. Mm-hmm. But today, I want to talk about something that you loved about your wedding, something you love, something that you will always remember and cherish. And, you know, I was blessed to have, first off, my brother give me away instead of my dad. He was so very proud. I think I was more happy for him than anything, because he was just so honored when I asked him to do that. And then my grandmother's was still living at the time. My grandmother on my mom's side, I was raised in the house with, she got filled with Holy Spirit, girl, and she was at the wedding going in. Everybody was looking like, I was like, Grandma, please don't. But she was going in. After we sang the Lord's Prayer, she was, hallelujah, thank you. She was going in.
6: Wow.
5: And the awesome thing about that wedding, too, is that Dwight's grandmother, Grandma Emmy, who I adored and loved, I loved her before I even knew Dwight. She was there, and 4 months later, she went home to be with the Lord.
6: Wow.
5: She didn't tell anybody she was sick. We didn't know she was sick until she was really, really sick. And so 4 months after that, she passed away. So those are special moments for me at the wedding.
6: Wow.
5: What about you guys?
6: I think for my first one, my dad, because, I mean, who imagines when your dad's not going to be here anymore?
5: Right.
6: My dad and how little everybody was. And then to have the 25th, and though my father isn't here anymore, my father-in-law walked me down the aisle, which was so sweet and so wonderful. And I didn't know, you know, he has one daughter, it's Joy. So I didn't know if he was like, no, I want to save this moment for Joy. So I wanted to be very, you know, cognizant of that and aware and gentle and, you know, with that. And so that was just a wonderful moment, because he told me when my father passed, he was like, I know I could never replace your dad, but allow me to father you as much as you will allow, as much I will love and pour onto you. And it's just, he's done just that. And so to have him walk me down the aisle this weekend was just wonderful. Griff, what about you?
7: I got married December 30th of 2020, so it's still COVID, right?
6: Mm-hmm.
7: And Pastor Kearney married us in a very empty New Mercy's Christian church, where it was just the Richardsons flew in from New Jersey, Pastor Shy and Rebecca. And Pastor Shy was kind of like my, I don't know.
6: Best man.
7: Yeah. Kind of with best man with no other people, but it was me and Pastor Shy. Then it was Lanika and Pastor Rebecca. And then Pastor Rebecca had a person from their church in New Jersey who lived in Atlanta that did makeup. So then that lady came and did Lanika's makeup.
6: Aww.
7: And Terry Kearney, Pastor Kearney's brother, held the camera while we got married. And to be in that space where I've known so long, and just us, it was very intimate and very cool. And Terry Kearney breathed all heavy. We trying to do the vows.
6: In the video.
7: I get the video back. All I hear is this.
6: Griff, no.
5: There's something beautiful about the wedding.
7: Yeah, Terry Kearney messed my whole wedding video
6: up.
7: But it was a beautiful wedding. Thank you, Pastor Kearney, for number two.
6: So then y'all call us and share something you loved about your wedding. 877-242-2426. Call and tell us something you loved about your wedding. It's Get Up Morning.
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4: All right, guys, today we are sharing stories about our wedding, things that we loved. We want to hear from you today. Who's on the line today?
5: Paula in Virginia's on the line. Paula, tell us something. Share something you loved about your wedding.
6: Hi, yes. So we got married like 2 days after Griff and Lanika during COVID as well. We got married 1/1/21 at one. So Phil and I had an intimate wedding, and it was beautiful, and it was just everybody that needed to be in the house was in the house. We actually had the wedding in our home, and God just showed up. And then at the end, we did our Mary J. Blige fine dance, and and went to the Cavalier. So it was just beautiful and intimate. So that's what I really like about it.
5: Oh,
6: all
5: that's
6: the people
5: sweet.
6: That needed to be there was there. Yeah. Yeah,
5: thank
6: beautiful.
5: You. Thank you so much.
6: Thank
5: Have a great
6: you.
5: Day. Thanks for sharing. Bye-bye.
6: Well, yes. Bye-bye.
5: Deirdre in Chicago's on the line. Deirdre, tell us something beautiful about your wedding.
7: Good morning, Erica, Cheryl, and Griff. The most beautiful thing about my wedding is I was not going to have one. We were just going to get married in the pastor's chambers, me and my husband. My father was said absolutely not. We have to have a wedding. And because we didn't want to go into the new year without being married, we had put together a wedding in 7 weeks.
5: Wow.
7: And right before the ceremony, before my dad went to walk me down, he was adjusting the collar on my dress, and tears were coming down his eyes, and he was like, my baby is getting married. And I had never in my life had seen my dad cry at all.
5: Wow.
7: So it was such a special moment, and then he passed later. So I was just so grateful that he insisted that we had a wedding, because I would not have had that moment with him had we not. So
5: that's so sweet.
7: That's
5: thank you.
7: Most thing that I remember. So
5: thank you for sharing
7: have
5: that.
7: Have a blessed day.
5: All right.
7: Thank you
5: have
7: you
5: one
7: guys.
5: As well. All right. Bye-bye.
7: Bye-bye.
5: Valencia in D.C. is on the line. Valencia, share something you loved about your wedding.
8: Yes, ma'am. Good morning, all. Yes, I love the fact that I felt so beautiful inside. To be a bride, I think that's all girls' dream, right? Mm-hmm. And I just felt so honored. I love the attention. The bride gets all the attention, and I just ate that up. And I didn't think I could ever feel more happier than the day I was getting married until my car was stolen, and I found my car. Then I really felt good. But anyway, that was a sidebar. But
5: yes.
8: No,
5: thank you for sharing.
8: Yes. You're welcome. Thank
5: all right.
8: you.
5: You have a great day, bye-bye. Valencia. Bye-bye.
8: You too. Thank you. Bye-bye.
5: Shannon in Temple Hills is on the line. Shannon, tell us something you loved about your wedding.
9: Good morning. Get up, church. Can I say something real quick first? Congratulations, Erica. You give all of us hope. Thank you. What I did love about my wedding was my dress, and that I was a beautiful bride.
5: Mm-hmm. That's really, really good. You do feel like a princess on that day. Thank you for sharing. Have a good one. Bye-bye.
9: All right. Bye. Congratulations again, Erica.
5: Oh, that's beautiful. I love it.
4: Wonderful. Thank y'all so much for sharing. Thank you for calling. See, y'all, love is real. It exists. Mm-hmm. People have special moments. All right. Listen, let's share more of these stories so people get encouraged, because I love love. I love marriage and relationship. I think God blesses it. And there's the cause to prove that he absolutely does. Y'all stick around. There's more on the way. Get up, mornings.

0: 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It's been an amazing day, but before we go, let's pray. Father God, we thank you for the weekend, Lord. We thank you for the souls that's coming to Christ as they listen to this show. If they heard the show sometime this week or another weekend, or if we just want them to come to you, Lord. It's not about us. We ask that we decrease and you increase, and let these people get the Jesus juice they need. How about that? In your holy son, Jesus' name, we pray. Amen. Hey, y'all, enjoy the rest of your weekend. Join us next week. We'll be faith walking, love talking, and joy living right here on Get Up Weekends with Erica Campbell. Peace. 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
1: Ladies and gentlemen, please welcome to the stage my choir in their farewell concert and recording, the Tri-City Singers. Put your hands together. Come on, choir. Let's encourage them out there. 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Oh, my brothers and sisters, because you are in Christ, you are Abraham's heir, and you have an inheritance on your life.

0: New music from Fresh Start Worship on 105.3 R&B. I'm Melanie on a fantastic Sunday morning. So happy to be with you and happy for that reminder that God is exactly who he says he is. And when life changes, schedules change, people change, circumstances change, we can count on the fact that God remains consistent. And as we close out the month of May and get ready to step into June tomorrow, that's a good place to start the morning. I'm Melanie, and this is Sunday Morning Inspiration on 105.3 R&B. And for the next few hours, I've got the rhythm and the praise for you. We call it R&P. Thanks for letting me spend part of your Sunday morning with you. Hang out. 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

0: Zacardi Cortez with Working on Me, and that's a perfect setup for our scripture of the week, Proverbs 3 and 5, which says, trust in the Lord with all your heart and lean not on your own understanding. In all your ways, acknowledge Him, and He will direct your paths. And one of the hardest parts of faith, of course, is accepting that God is still working when we don't see immediate results. We're often looking for finished products, and God is committed to process. So He is working on your patience. He's working on your character. He's working on your perspective. And just because you're not finished doesn't mean that you are failing or even that you're behind. Growth isn't always dramatic, and it's not always seen. Sometimes growth looks like responding differently or thinking differently or trusting differently. So if God is still working on you today, remember, that's not bad news. That's evidence that He's not finished with you yet. Meditate on that this week. Again, Proverbs 3, verses 5 and 6. It's Sunday Morning Inspiration. I'm Melanie on 105.3, The Rhythm and the Praise.
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0: Ron Carter, Ricky Dillard, it's Open My Eyes on 105.3 R&B. 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

0: It's time for our thinking fast, where each week we fast from negative thoughts, you know, the ones that we all have, and we replace them with the truth, which is what God actually says about them. This week, we're fasting from the thought, I should be further along by now. Now, listen, that's something that we all kind of carry quietly. You compare yourself to your coworkers, your classmates, your friends. Man, the heavy one, we compare ourselves to people online, and before you know it, you're measuring your life against somebody else's timeline and outcome. But here's what God says instead, that your journey is unique and God isn't grading you against someone else's assignment. The fact that you're still growing and still learning and still trusting, still showing up, that is progress. And so today we replace that thought with this truth, that God is faithfully leading me exactly where I need to be when I need to be there. Your timeline isn't broken and your story isn't behind. God is writing it. And so that makes it all right. If you want to learn more about it, log on to thinkingfast.org. This is Sunday Morning Inspiration. I'm Melanie. It's 105.3, The Rhythm and the Praise.
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1: And we're leaving. 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

0: Brian Courtney Wilson and Common Hymnal, it's God Will Prevail. And I'm telling you, I mean, where would we be if we couldn't count on that? I'm certainly grateful for that. Also grateful for your vote. During the weekday, I spend my time over at our sister station at Praise 102.5. 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

0: Ken Jones, Phrase on Go. And that's how we're closing this morning. Not waiting until everything's perfect. We are not waiting until every prayer is answered, but praising God right where we are with our Phrase on Go for the week ahead. 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So grateful you spent your Sunday morning with me. As we get back to Charlotte's Best Throwbacks and today's R&B, carry this with you. God is still working on you. God is still directing your path. And God will prevail. I'll see you next Sunday, family. Mwah!
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0: 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It's a Jill Scott winning weekend. 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

0: Oh yeah, Eric Bellinger with Cry in Front of You right here on 105.3 R&B. I am Tradia. Happy Sunday. Yes, it's Sunday fun day with your girl. And it is also winning weekend. We got some Jill Scott tickets. Yep, all you gotta do is keep on listening to your favorite girl until 3 o'clock. I got you. Coming up in 3 minutes, gonna check in with some SZA. Also got some Kehlani. And if you want to request, I am live right now on IG. 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
3: Forever. Forever's a mighty long time. Here we are decades later. The sentiment is still the same. Listen.

0: Raheem Devine. You know this joint's called You, right here on 105.3 R&B. I am Tradia. Let's talk celebrity news real quick. Y'all know Big Latto welcomed a baby with 21 Savage, and she revealed that she had a baby girl, so congratulations to her. She also revealed that her tweet about she's retiring from music was just a crash out. So yes, looks like we're gonna see and hear more music from Latto, okay? More details and pictures and all of that, you can always hit up our website, 105.3 R&B. Give me about 3 minutes. We back to the music. Got some Maxwell on the way, some Tevin Campbell. And if you want a request, I am looking at IG right now, answering all DMs. Hit me up, 105.3 R&B.
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song is by Kevin Ross called Spin. I am Tradia. Listen, I know you want these Jill Scott tickets. She's coming to the Belk Theater on June 16th, and all you got to do is text the word GOLDEN, that is G-O-L-D-E-N, to 71007. Top of the hour, I got some more Jill Scott coming up for all her fans. It's 105.3 R&B.

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0: Charlotte, Concord, a Radio 1 station inside the R&B soundtrack to summer. 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

0: 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She will be at the Belt Theater on June 16th. And all you got to do in order to win some tickets is text the word GOLDEN, that is GOLDEN, to 71007. Again, Jill Scott will be at the Belt Theater June 16th, right around the corner. 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

Bad by Saint Harrison right here on 105.3 R&B. Speaking of bad, did you see Meg Thee Stallion pop out at Miami Swim Week? Sis was obviously giving body yaddy yaddy. And also, speaking of Megan Thee Stallion news, looks like she kind of addressed her split from

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0: right here on 105.3 R&B. I'm here to let you know I got some Jill Scott tickets. Yep. All you got to do right now, pull out your phones and text GOLDEN to 71007. That is GOLDEN, G-O-L-D-E-N, to 71007. Jill Scott will be right here June 16th at the Belk Theater. And you and your partner, your crew, your mama, whoever could be there. Yeah, so make sure you go ahead and handle your business. 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
0: But when I'm in Charlotte, my best throwbacks and today's R&B is going down right now on 105.3 R&B. Let's go get it!

0: song by Olivia Dean, Man I Need, right here on 105.3 R&B. Thank you so much for hanging out with your girl Tredy on this Sunday fun day. You know, I'm in here each and every Sunday from 11 to 3, so make sure you tap in with your girl. In the meantime, let's be real friends on the gram. I'm about to slide at 105.3 R&B, and I am Tradia, T-R-A-D-I-A. I'm out. Later.
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0: 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Hughley Show Weekend Edition. We're all in our places right. With bright, shiny faces. Some of our faces are bigger than the others.
1: Don't make
2: hey, Facey
0: I don't,
2: Gray.
0: Nobody said anything about you. Right. Nobody said, but go I to try to say, Skip calls you Facey Gray.
3: Facey you!
0: No,
3: I don't
4: I got a big face and can't lie.
0: I got a big face and I cannot lie.
4: Yes.
0: Hi, Lena. How are you? How was your weekend going?
5: My weekend was fantastic.
0: It's not even over yet.
1: It's not over yet. It's Saturday.
5: I thought you said, how was your weekend?
0: You're a bit presumptuous. That's a bit presumptuous. I am going to, of course, go from Pittsburgh. I'll be in New York on this week. I guess I got to go see Sid's play. It's weird that I would be going to Pittsburgh, then to New York, where he's playing in an August Wilson play, and August Wilson is from Pittsburgh.
1: What's even weirder is that you're going to a play to see it when you're probably going to sleep through it and not see any of it.
0: All right, coming up, we're going to be starting things off with What's Trending Rap, the LL Cool J, and the D.O. Hughley Show Weekend Edition.

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2: 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From Atlanta to Detroit, D.C., all these places, apparently they're doing these teen takeovers. And basically, it's a large group of teenagers who gather in public spaces like malls and beaches and parks or whatever. And, you know, they're coordinated through social media and they're kind of like meetups where they're supposed to get up and it's supposed to be harmless and just a hangout. But a lot of fights and chaos and property damage is starting to happen. Not good as the summer ramps up. So, you know, I guess parents are trying to figure out what to do. And I guess, I mean, I don't know, try to keep their kids from doing these meetups, which I'm not quite sure is possible. I don't know.
1: I don't know.
2: Yeah. I don't
1: Seems
2: know.
1: Like quite the conundrum.
2: Quite the conundrum. Anyway, also trending, this video has social media split, like myself and Landon were talking about it earlier. And a woman shares a video of a little boy who comes to the to the front steps and asks, "Are y'all barbecuing?" He wanted a plate. And they ended up giving him some snacks, I think like some cheese instead. And so the internet was like, why wouldn't you give him a plate?
1: Because it's their food.
2: Yeah, then there's that.
0: Yeah, they said they were out, but you know.
2: Yeah. They said they had he said, "Are you guys finished barbecuing?" And they were like, "Yeah," they hadn't eaten yet. They still had the food. They had just completed the barbecue, and now everything was in the house and getting ready.
1: I'm not gonna give you food that you and have the strength to impress food, me.
2: He's a kid though.
1: Yeah, that's how it started.
3: Do you know how much meat costs these days?
2: Yeah,
1: it's barbecue restaurants in Texas that are closed.
2: What was funny is the way he started. He was like, "Hey, I don't mean to be rude, but are y'all still barbecuing?"
1: Smells good. Smells good.
2: He was so cute, though.
1: Yeah, that little boy looked like he put it away, too.
2: Yeah.
0: Can a brother get a wing?
1: He looked like he can put it away.
2: He's like, "I can smell y'all from over here."
1: Yeah.
2: Yeah, so, you know, people were saying, "Oh, that was rude. You guys should have given him a plate. You know, y'all were grilling. What was your mama doing? She wasn't cooking?" That's what I said. But anyway.
1: Yeah.
2: That's
3: a wave with you, wave.
2: Wow.
4: It's the D.L. 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

0: Time to present another diploma from Dale School of Real Good Book Learning. Who do we have on the phone?
1: Melanie.
0: Melanie. Where are you calling from, Melanie?
1: I'm calling from Lansdowne, PA.
0: Pennsylvania? Wow. Yes. We importing them in from, that's close to Philly, huh? Oh, she in the suburbs. She way safe. She way safe. She in the suburbs. This is how it works. Skip, why don't you tell her how it works?
2: All right. I'm going to give you a word. You're going to have to use this word in a sentence. Then after you use the word in a sentence, we're going to get Jasmine to use the word in a sentence, and DL use the word in a sentence. And after that, we'll see who got it right, and it doesn't matter who gets it right. You're going to get your diploma from DL School of Real Good Book
0: Wait,
2: Learning.
0: Don't say that. It does matter who gets it right. It does.
2: I don't want her to get shook. I don't want to get... Some people don't do standardized tests well. Some people don't do standardized tests well.
0: Don't play me cheap. This ain't Trump University. You can't not just summon anybody gonna get a diploma from here.
3: Oh, stop throwing
0: now,
3: a tantrum.
0: Act right.
3: Come on.
0: Now act right.
2: All right.
0: Don't discredit my unaccredited school. I know that.
2: All right. Are you ready? Today's word is codex. Use codex in a sentence.
4: Codex, like.
2: No, not like the film. Codex. Sometime today.
4: Okay. I went to Staples to grab my codex.
2: Okay. Yeah. All right.
0: She's from the suburbs of Philly. Then she could take her time. She ain't in hurry. She ain't in no hurry.
4: I have no idea what that means.
2: Okay, that's
3: not that. I don't either.
2: Yeah. Neither does any other graduate from DL School of Real Good Book Learning.
0: Hey, man, watch your mouth.
2: Don't worry about it.
0: Watch your mouth. Watch your mouth.
2: Jasmine, codex, use it in a sentence.
3: Let's see. I hate it when my girlfriends come over to my house and they're always borrowing my codex.
0: Wow.
2: Okay.
0: Wow.
2: All right.
0: What is it, a feminine product with a camera? I don't know what that is.
3: I don't know, but they better leave it alone. I know that. Right.
2: Codex. You giving it a shot of DL?
0: For sure. Some people have a Rolodex. I have a codex.
2: Okay, all right. A codex is an ancient manuscript text in book form or an official list of medicines, chemicals, et cetera. You know, all right, codex.
3: You can borrow that.
0: No, you can't. You was talking about yours have wings. It's not the same thing. You supposed to be riding a horse or playing tennis when you wear borrow yours. Mine was closer to it. And I don't know what she and we waited so long for her to give an answer, we don't even have a show no more because she killed 4 hours.
2: But that's all right. See, she's in the Philly area, so she could have went to Temple. She could have went to Penn State. She could have went to, Westchester
0: but
2: State.
0: She
2: could have went to HBCU. She could have did all that, but she chose DL School of Real Good Book Learning.
0: You're right.
2: Congratulations, you got a diploma, okay?
0: Thank you. At least somebody understands it. Thank you so much. And the graduation won't be as long as it took you to answer that question. I promise you that. It won't take that long. Hey, hang on a minute. Skip's going to get your information. Thank you for calling in, sweetie. We appreciate it.
4: Thank you.
2: Hang on.
0: All right.
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come equipped with rear view mirrors. They dip as quick as they can. The atmosphere is now ripped. I'm so like a, I'm glad it's night. So the light from the sun would not burn me on my bum when I shoot the moon. 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My partner yelling too soon. 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Reconsider. Read some litter. Sure on the subject. 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

0: Y'all supposed to be out. 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We gonna be out here to do one mother thing. People over 40 ain't finna be doing no extra. You ever kicked it with somebody under 40? You had to tell them, take me to my car. No. I should have knew when he said, bring an extra pair of shoes. What the f*** I need an extra pair of shoes for one place? Take me to my car. Cause my knee hurt at the Laugh Factory. I ain't going to the kickback, then the lakefront. 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I'm not doing that. Take me to where everybody over 40 say, take me to my car. 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I'm sleeping. What we say? Take me to. Cause you said let's go out for drinks, but your ass want to have shots, shots, shots, shots, shots. 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Well, take me to my car.
1: Hilarious. Hilarious.
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3: 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It's the D.L. 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

0: time for the streaming movie review with Alivo, the streaming hack warrior.
1: I'm there, salam, ni, nani. Olam, ni, say. Hamni, hamni, ham. Uh-oh. Dear.
0: What's that, Alivo?
1: We are in the month of the May, and everyone is watching the In in the BA playoffs. It is fun to watch. The In in the BA playoffs are like a rap battle with jump shots, lots of personal fouls, technical difficulties, and the biggest stars always lose. Uh-oh. You know, it is like watching the ultimate battle, like watching a polar bear and a grizzly bear fight over who is the best bear. It's like two mountain goats headbutting on a cliff, except they pause every 2 minutes for a timeout headbutt replay review. Uh-oh. The NBA playoffs is like your ex. They start off exciting, then drag on forever. And by the end, you're just hoping for a clean break. I'm serious. Today's movie has nothing to do with the NBA playoffs, but it does have a crazy girlfriend. The movie is Obsession, starring Michael DeJohnston and India De Navarrete. In this movie, Michael plays a teen that's in love with Indy, but he has no gun. He is afraid to shoot a shot. I'm serious. So he goes to the mysterious One Wish Willow to win Indy's heart. Then he finds himself getting exactly what he is asking for, but he soon discovers that some desires come at a dark, sinister price.
2: Oh.
1: And what is the price?
2: What?
1: She is obsessed with him. She is like a dog at a barbecue. Zero chill and laser focused on the grill. She is like a restraining order waiting to happen. Already knows his mom's address and what time he takes a number. Poo. Uh-oh. This girl is crazy. And most people will find it scary. But, dear mom, brother, you know, I am a warrior. What the average man finds scary, I find sexy. My ex-wife, Simsi, was so jealous. When I came home, she would smell me like a drug dog. One time she created a Tinder profile pretending to be me just to see who swiped right and then threaten them. Or sometimes she would screenshot every girl who liked my post and then rate them one between the 10 in a notes app titled Threat Level. Now, that is true love, my hombre. I'm serious. I like this movie. It is a love story with a bang. And a knife. I'm serious. I give this movie 3 handbags. And because it is May, and the end of the horse racing season is already gone, I won't send you a pack of my Kentucky Derby dogs. Hot dogs made from the losing horses of the Kentucky Derby. The meat is so fresh, the whip marks are still on them. I'm serious. This is Alivo, your hacking warrior, with the Stream Hacking Movie Review. Hamne selam yanani. Stay safe and healthy. Hamne, hamne, ham. Uh-oh.
0: 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Hughley Show Weekend Edition coming up. 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

0: As promised, here's a tiny note from the GED section.
1: So just so we have the facts dialed in, the senatorial race in Texas comes down to James Tallarico versus Ken Paxton, right? It is the Christian versus the crook. And it looks like the crook has the inside track to win. He was endorsed by Donald Trump, a 34-time felon, who is credibly accused of being on the Epstein list. We can't think that corruption is a misnomer. We can't think that sexual assault is a misnomer. We can't think that, bribery and fraud is a misnomer. Those are not disqualifiers anymore. But Ken Paxton, in addition to being impeached by his own people, so you can't say they were crazy leftists. It was the Texas House did it. They convicted him. Impeached him. He was saved, and he was later on acquitted. He is a one-man crime wave. Between him and Donald Trump and their indictments, that's probably triple the age of many of the victims that they allow things to happen to. So you have a man who openly touts his Christianity. And the worst thing that Ken Paxton can say about him is that he is a vegan. That's your point of attack. I would rather have a candidate that loves soy as opposed to consorted sexual assaulting boys. And that's exactly what is alleged to happen. We don't have to talk about it. It's not some theory. It is not some, far deep, on the internet, in the deep reaches of the internet. It is fact. This man allowed a man who was raping a little 7 to 10 year old, raping him. He gave him a lenient sentence. He wanted him to only serve one day. Now, I can understand the difference between political ideologies, but it is consistent. This is not the first time this president has endorsed somebody that was accused of pedophilia failure. He did it in the Alabama race when Roy Moore Jr. was running. Remember that? They wouldn't even let that guy go to the mall. Why is it the people that claim to be the most Christ-like, that claim to love this country, allow such things to happen in the name of political expediency? In the name of power, you allow all these things to happen. It used to be a time when these things were a death knell to your career. Now they have to seem to be a part of your resume. Allowing someone who you want to be the Senate, who represents you in the Senate, to allow them to abuse children and to give them lenient sentences says more about this, more about the people that will vote for him than it does about him. He's just being him. He's just being who he is. You can tell a person is by the association they keep. And these people have decided, a lot of people in the electorate have decided that it is better to protect pedophiles than to actually listen to another, to listen to an alternate argument. In addition to all the crime, he's a one man, the money and the grifting and the adultery and the, whatever else he's involved in. Allowing someone to abuse children should be a disqualifier, full stop, but it isn't, and it never has been. Another party would never let that happen. They would never let you be credibly accused of either pedophilia, being light of pedophilia, or associated with it, and keep running for that job. But this is where we are right now. Now, you are allowing the abuse of children while you turn the other way. And if you vote for them, you are complicit, and there's no other way around it. Now, black people, we have a tendency to say F those kids. But apparently, a lot of people okay with letting people do it. That's a little note from the GED section. Y'all hang on. We got more of the D.L. Hughley Show Weekend Edition coming right up.
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0: So earlier this week, we had a conversation about a mother. She explained she won't let one of her baby daddy take his daughter to the theme park, which I think is dumb, without taking her other kids that are not his. Boy, she got some balls. Boy, take a listen to this clip.
1: So my baby daddy wants to take our daughter to a theme park. I told him the only way that he can take her is if he agrees to take my other three kids. Now, our daughter is 13, and then I have a 3-year-old, a 6-year-old, and an 8-year-old. And then he responds back telling me that I'm just being bitter. Now, I told him, I say, look, I don't want to have to deal with my other kids crying. Like, when my daughter leaves to go with him to the theme park, my other three kids are going to be sitting at the house crying, wondering why they couldn't go too. And I just feel like, as a man, he should be willing to take my other kids. So I just want to know, am I wrong? You know, am I being bitter? Or am I being a protective mother? Am I wrong for not wanting my other kids to feel left out? Am I wrong? Am I right? Should I let her go? Or should I just know?
0: You know, we had a lot of calls on the subject. You're going to hear them. They're coming up after her on the DL Hughley Show Weekend Edition.

0: So, of course, earlier this week, we talked about a mother. She explained that she won't let one of her baby's daddies take his daughter to the theme park, but also taking the other kids that are not his. Take a listen.
1: So my baby daddy wants to take our daughter to a theme park. I told him the only way that he can take her is if he agrees to take my other three kids. Now, our daughter is 13, and then I have a 3-year-old, a 6-year-old, and an 8-year-old. And then he responds back telling me that I'm just being bitter. Now, I told him, I said, look, I don't want to have to deal with my other kids crying. Like, when my daughter leaves to go with him to the theme park, my other three kids are going to be sitting at the house crying, wondering why they couldn't go too. And I just feel like, as a man, he should be willing to take my other kids. So I just want to know, am I wrong? You know, am I being bitter? Or am I being a protective mother? Am I wrong for not wanting my other kids to feel left out?
0: Is the mother right or wrong? Many of you had a lot to say. Here you go.
2: I'm just over mothers. The mothers like that, they just give good mothers a bad rap. And I am so sorry. I'm like, you know, I'm lost for words. I'm just, you know, we like to say like, oh, deadbeat fathers. Just deadbeat mothers. That's taking care of their kids too. Deadbeat mothers, you know, you take care of your kid. I take care of my kid every day. If that's the case, why are you messing this child up by doing the things you're doing? You know, a father got a right to their child too. Okay, and another thing is, oh, he don't pay child support. He don't get to see him. One thing is not tied to the other. Okay, plenty of days my children's father did not pay child support. Did you think I'm going to sit here and say you can't see your kids? No. When his girlfriend would come on the weekends, you know, we come to get, you know, this one and that one, no problem. As long as my kids know that you ain't hurting them, I don't have a problem with that. But some of these mothers are, sir, they are just, I know I'm going to get in trouble for saying this, but some of them should have been sterilized right off top. They don't deserve to be mothers.
3: If it's not my seed, why am I taking care of it? And you are not going to put conditions on me supporting my child on, you understand what I'm saying? You're not going to force me to take care of somebody else's seed. Bottom line, I cannot do it. If I want to take care of that seed, then I will take care of that seed. But you're not going to do that to me. That's my daughter. You're not going to put conditions on me taking somebody else's child to an amusement park, to dinner, or whatever, unless I want to. Tell her to go get that cow's father to take her. No, it's time to go see a lawyer or whatever. But you cannot do that. Tell a man that he got to take another man's child just to get his own child. No, you can't do that.
4: I think not. Why should he? The question was, should he take the other kids that are not his to Disney, or should he ask to take the child to Disney? No, I don't think that's his responsibility. I think she should contact the other, whoever their dad is, and see if they want to co-parent and go to Disney with the other kids.
5: She's dead wrong. That has nothing to do with that man. She's the one that had children by several different fathers. So I think that is, like DL just said, a teachable lesson to her. The joke's on you, not on that man.
6: That's her fault that she got kids by different baby daddies. He's entitled to the one that he got with her and no more, no less. Yeah, now I see the kids might feel some type of way, but she need to explain that. I mean, I can see if you wanted him to take one extra kid, but you asking this man to take three kids plus his own. What, you gonna give him the money to take them? Times is tight right now. He entitled to spend time with his child and he don't have to do nothing with the rest of them. It'll be different.

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0: Popular weight loss and diabetes drugs are now linked to a powerful new possible benefit, better outcomes for cancer patients. New studies suggest that people taking so-called GLP-1 drugs saw reductions in tumor progression, lower overall chance of death, and less risk of developing breast cancer.
1: Do you know that that is science, right? Now, I know you don't want to listen to people. I know you're going to listen to those dumbass people on the internet telling you about elderberry flowers and golden seal and all that type of stuff.
0: Yeah,
1: but you know, it's like one of those things. When they introduced aspirin, it had so many ancillary benefits that they called it what? The wonder drug.
2: Wonder drug, yep.
1: And the GLP, they use, it's the body working for the body. Mm-hmm. It's your body telling your body, oh, you don't need that food. Or when you let people, because of their religious ideology or ignorance, slow down, because God gave you the Bible, but he gave you science too, right?
2: Yep.
0: Right.
2: Heard it.
1: He gave you men who could reason and use science too, right? Prayer works, but maybe you're praying for a reason.
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Hughley Show Weekend Edition is coming right up. Right after my throwback joint of the weekend, Dennis Edwards. Don't look any further on the D.L. Hughley Show.

0: That was it. That's going to do it for me, ladies and gentlemen. Thank you for tuning in. It's the D.L. Hughley Show Weekend Edition. I am in Pittsburgh, Pennsylvania. So come check me out for Taking Notions. It's a little cooler than I like it.
1: Yeah, me too.
0: What do you got going on this weekend?
1: Well, I plan to be out in the backyard, but not this weekend. It's still a little chilly for me. I have to wait until next week.
0: In the backyard. What are you growing? What are you growing up?
1: Don't worry about it.
0: What are you cooking up?
1: Just you wait and see, my little petite.
0: Are you growing sarsaparilla?
1: A little frustration.
0: Oh, yes. That grows good in the summer.
1: It does. Perfect weather.
0: Good in the summer. So I will be here at the Pittsburgh Funny Bone. Skip, my man Cheatham, what do you got going on this weekend?
2: You know what? I'm going to hang out. I'm going to go to our neighboring Theta Alpha chapter of Omega Sci-Fi Fraternity. They got a big crawfish boil going on down there.
0: Oh, wow. With the potatoes and the corn.
2: Yeah, they're doing the whole thing, man, down there in South Dallas. It's going to be good. And you can get in free. And if you got to bring an unopened bag of diapers because they're raising and helping mothers and families that need diapers.
0: It's a weird combination.
2: You know, so.
0: Fish boil and diapers don't really...
1: Yeah, that's a weird kind
2: of... Hey, it's been very successful over the year. They get a lot of diapers to give to families, and we have a good time down there, man.
0: So, good, man. Enjoy your boil and diapers. Lena, what do you got going on, baby girl?
3: This weekend? I don't know. What you got going on, Jazz?
1: I don't know.
0: All right, that'll do it. Try to help people out.
3: Whatever, Jazz.
0: Man, I'm going to tell you what. Don't count New York out. Don't count the Knicks out. I'm telling you, don't do it. They are not. I don't think they're going to just get walked over. I don't. Kyle, what you got going on, baby boy?
4: Well, Saturday, I'm going to the Hilton by LAX to watch some of my teammates compete. And then Sunday, I don't know, maybe just relax.
0: All right.
1: That sounds good.
0: Then, you know, play it by ear, baby boy. It is the D.L. Hughley Show Weekend Edition. I want you guys to have a great, safe weekend. 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It's the D.L. Hughley Show. 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Have a great, safe weekend. It's the D.L. Hughley Show Weekend Edition. 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
1: AJ.
0: What up, though? Sunday, the new Sunday reset, each and every Sunday. I'm in the building 5 to 7 and hold you down. We just reset the week, get you ready for Monday. No matter if you're out right now having lunch, dinner, you at the house, you done cleaned up the house, you're getting ready for Monday. This is the soundtrack for the rest of your Sunday night. Keep it locked. I got some music coming up. We're going to have a good time. We're going to celebrate, have fun, give some birthday shout-outs, and enjoy this Sunday reset. 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

0: 105.3 R&B, the best throwbacks of today's R&B. Chris Brown, Drizzy Drake, No Guidance. Shout out to Breezy. You know Breezy will be coming to the city, featuring Usher for that R&B concert. The tour is going to be absolutely crazy. Make sure y'all keep it locked for Olympia D throughout the week. We never know. I don't know. Don't quote me. But somebody might end up getting some tickets. That's all I'm saying, all right? Let's keep having a good time on this Sunday reset. Let's do this. Rafael Sadiq, ask for you. It's 105.3 R&B.
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0: R&B, the best throwbacks in today's R&B. That's that Bruno Mars, Risk It All. Hola, ¿cómo estás? Having a good time on this Sunday Reset with yours truly, Mr. J. Woods.
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10: The reality is we have again circled the moon with 4 astronauts taking pictures and returned safely for a cost of over $4 billion. The first trip to the moon in 1969 cost about $2.5 billion in today's money value, but the astronauts walked around, placed an American flag on the moon, took pictures, and returned safely. So my question is, what have these flights to the moon produced other than some very expensive pictures and, of course, made some rocket ship investors very wealthy? Has exploration of the moon brought us closer to finding a cure for cancer as numbers continue to rise? Or has exploring the moon helped us to figure out how to feed millions of Americans who go to bed every night hungry, many without shelter? Or is the reality that those in charge of spending our tax dollars are more concerned with their friends getting richer than they are about you and me being okay?
9: 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What's your reality?
11: What's your reality? 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

0: 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And today's R&B, that's Kalani with Folded. You know, Kalani's going back on tour, and of course she's coming to the Queen City. So make sure y'all get to the website. 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Also, you can hit me up on Instagram at Mr. J Woods 1. That's MRJAYWOODS, the number one. That's at Mr. J Woods 1. Tap in. You never know, I might have something for you. Just holler at me, all right? Let's see what we can put together. In the meantime, keep it locked. Coming up, I got some more music. I got a few more minutes in this building. We're going to have a good time on this Sunday reset. It's 105.3
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All right, this your girl, Tawana Lewis. Shout out to them Garinger Wildcats, class of 90. When we throw it back 105.3 style. What? And that's what it is.

0: R&B One Love. I'm putting two fingers in the air and getting up out of here. Don't worry, I'm back in this thing next weekend. You know, Weekends with Woods, each and every Saturday and Sunday. Saturday night, 10 p.m. to midnight, my brother HD for the VIP section mix show. And Sunday, 5 to 7 for that Sunday reset. Make sure you tap in with me on Instagram. I'm talking to my people. I'm hollering at you. Hit me up at Mr. J Woods 1. That's MRJAYWOODS, the number one. I got you. In the meantime, be safe, be smart, be careful, and of course, get to the Munyon, Queen City. I love y'all. All right? It's 105.3
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10: The reality is we have again circled the moon with four astronauts taking pictures and returned safely for a cost of over $4 billion. The first trip to the moon in 1969 cost about $2.5 billion in today's money value, but the astronauts walked around, placed an American flag on the moon, took pictures, and returned safely. So my question is, what have these flights to the moon produced other than some very expensive pictures and, of course, made some rocket ship investors very wealthy? Has exploration of the moon brought us closer to finding a cure for cancer as numbers continue to rise? Or has exploring the moon helped us to figure out how to feed millions of Americans who go to bed every night hungry, many without shelter? Or is the reality that those in charge of spending our tax dollars are more concerned with their friends getting richer than they are about you and me being okay?
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0: 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I'm your host, KG Smooth. Hope your weekend went well. We're about to smooth out your Sunday fun day. Hit me up on the love lines at 844-258-8RNB.
1: Hey, what's happening, KG?
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0: How about it? 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

0: It's Love and R&B. I'm your host, KG Smooth. Tomorrow, the first out of month, it also kicks off Black Music Month. And for the Monday mini concert tomorrow night in the second hour, we're going to do a producers series all month long. And so the first singer, songwriter, producer that we are going to feature tomorrow is Babyface. Yeah, going to feature some songs written and produced by Babyface, some of his biggest hits for the Monday mini concert as we celebrate Black Music Month with Love and R&B.
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0: You're listening to Love & R&B. I'm your host, KG Smooth. What's trending in R&B? Grammy award-winning singer and songwriter Peabo Bryson has suffered a stroke and is currently under medical care. Peabo Bryson, known for his songs Feel the Fire, Can You Stop the Rain, the Disney songs, which he won an Oscar for, Beauty and the Beast, and A Whole New World. Yeah, is currently under medical care, so we send in that love healing energy to Peabo Bryson. Also trending today, we lost another great, one of the founders of the Commodores, Ronald LaPrade. He was a bass player and a co-founder. He has died at the age of 75. His daughter had posted the news on her Instagram story, saying that it's with a heavy heart that I must announce that my father, Ronald LaPrade, has passed. He helped found the Commodores alongside Lionel Richie back in 1968 when they were students at Tuskegee Institute. And also trending, the Roots Picnic. It's going down in Philly. Jay-Z headlined last night, brought out Jasmine Sullivan and Bilal. Brandy did an incredible set. And tonight, Erykah Badu is going to headline. And that's what's trending in R&B. Back with more music. This is Love & R&B.
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1: May we please pause for a minute of prayer, because when prayers become a habit, blessings become a daily occurrence. A prayer of gratitude can be as simple as saying or thinking, "Thank you, God. I love you, and I praise your holy name." Prayers can be both spoken and thought, and are really best when that occurs at the same time. Because the essence of prayer is the feeling that is generated, whether it's physical or mental. Just think for a moment about how good it makes you feel when someone expresses their gratitude to you. That feeling of warmth that is indescribably pleasurable. It just outright makes you happy, regardless of what your mood was before that feeling of joy permeated your very being. Now multiply that feeling of joy by billions, as throughout the world and in countless different languages, we offer up our gratitude to God. Thank you, God. We love you, and we praise your holy name. Amen and hallelujah.
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0: This is Lovin' R&B. I'm KG Smooth. Another post that I saw from your emotional healing coach on Twitter. She said, date people who are gentle with you because love is ethical before it is emotional. That part gets skipped a lot. Attraction and chemistry can be loud, but even trauma has chemistry too. So none of that means anything. A lot of people are terrible at repair. They don't know how to sit with shame without turning it into defensiveness and feeling accused. You bring something up calmly, carefully, already bracing yourself. They hear an attack. You name a feeling, they hear a threat to their identity. You ask for clarity, they respond with distance. You can't build with someone who treats repair like a power struggle. Every attempt to connect turns into something you regret saying. They fight you for bringing things up, for the audacity to need something at all. If someone can't meet you in repair, don't try to teach them. Empathy will explain them forever. Your body will tell you the truth immediately. The music continues next hour. This is Lovin' R&B.
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